That's J.S. Bach's Orchestral Suite No. 1, performed here by the Academy of Ancient Music and their conductor and harpsichordist, Richard Egar. The brilliance of trumpets and a punchy dance rhythm. Two dead giveaways in Bach's music that we're celebrating, right? Well, not entirely in the case of the Ascension Oratorio. This festive sound is only one slice in the range of emotions Bach brings us in this piece. And you'll experience all of it coming up on the Bach Hour. Hello, I'm Brian McCreath. Welcome to the Bach Hour from WCRB, a part of WGBH Boston. On the program today, along with the Ascension Oratorio, you'll hear a harpsichord duo as performed by one of Boston's own great musicians, Peter Sykes, along with Mahan Esfahani, who's now one of the most exciting artists in London. And along the way, if you'd like a translation of the Ascension Oratorio, just head to our website at classicalwcrb.org, where you can also hear this program again on demand. As you just heard, the brilliance of trumpets is a key part of the Ascension Oratorio. But here's a more introspective sound from those instruments in an arrangement of the Siciliano from Bach's Flute Sonata in E-flat by German Brass.

a concerto by J.S. Bach that we usually hear as a harpsichord solo, performed here with recorder soloist Eric Boscroff. In 1929, the Italian composer Ottorino Respighi applied his considerable knowledge of the modern orchestra to create a very different kind of transcription. Here's Bach's Prelude and Fugue in D, originally for pipe organ, in a 1984 concert performance by the St. Louis Symphony Orchestra and conductor Leonard Slatkin.

Bach's cantata number 147, Herz und Mund und Tat und Leben, or Heart and Mouth and Deed and Life, in a performance by Bach Collegium Japan, along with soprano Yukari Nonoshita, countertenor Robin Blaze, tenor Gerard Turk, and bass Peter Coy, all led by Masaaki Suzuki.

But in the second to last movement, that idea is turned like a spotlight towards the listener, focusing on the Spirit of Christ who dwells within you.

You can find a complete translation of this piece at our website, classicalwcrb.org. Here's a performance of Jesu, meine Freude with the Monteverdi Choir, directed by John Elliott Gardiner.

That's pianist Marcus Becker with Bach's Prelude and Fugue in E-flat, The Saint Anne, in a transcription by Max Reger. The contrast of religious doubt and the security of the divine is a constant thread in Bach's sacred works. And in the cantata number 138, Warum betrübst du dich mein Herz, or Why do you trouble yourself, my heart, each side of that equation finds expression through specific sonic textures. The freeform recitatives in the first few movements reflect the ungrounded insecurity of human existence. Man schenkt mir vor den Wein der Freuden, den bitteren Kelch der Tränen ein. That's answered by choral sections that provide reassuring stability from the divine, and maybe even from fellow believers.

Later, the bass soloist warns against the seductiveness of earthly treasures, and the way Bach communicates that through music is pure genius. He sets the aria as a bourrée, a type of French dance that's meant to represent earthly pleasures. But it's in a minor key, with a trio of menacing oboes trading phrases with a soloist.

The cantata number 26 by Bach, Ach wie flüchtig, ach wie nichtig, or Ah, how fleeting, ah, how insignificant. The soloists included soprano Yokari Nonoshita, countertenor Robin Blaze, tenor Makoto Sakurada, and bass Peter Coy. Masaaki Suzuki conducted Bach Collegium Japan. Those fleeting, kinetic qualities Bach built into the Cantata 26 are also built into an organ prelude based on the same chorale tune. Here it is with organist Simon Preston.

the Partita No. 1 in B-flat by Bach in a 2007 performance by pianist Andras Schiff. As Shakespeare wrote, what's in a name? Well, sometimes quite a lot, really. If you think about it, it's only with the act of naming that we begin to fully know something or someone. J.S. Bach's Christmas Oratorio is made up of six parts, and when we arrive at the fourth of those parts, a baby has been born, angels have arrived in the fields to tell the shepherds the news, and those shepherds have spirited off to Bethlehem to see for themselves. Part four of the Christmas Oratorio is coming up on the Bach Hour. Hello, I'm Brian McCreath. Welcome to the Bach Hour from 99.5 WCRB, Classical Radio Boston, a part of WGBH. J.S. Bach's Christmas Oratorio walks us through the story of Jesus' birth, reflecting in musical form the most crucial, pivotal moments of that story. And to experience those moments even more fully, you can find the words for Part 4 of the Christmas Oratorio, provided by Boston's Emmanuel Music, at classicalwcrb.org, where you can also hear this program again on demand. Again, that's at classicalwcrb.org. This time of year is when we think of giving gifts to our friends and loved ones. In Bach's family, one of the greatest gifts you could receive was a book of music, something that ran deeply through the identity of the extended Bach family. And the assembly and giving of a notebook filled with short keyboard and vocal pieces by various composers was one of the ways the family told its younger members who they were. Here's a piece included in the notebook given to Johann Sebastian's nephew, Andreas. This is the Aria Variata alla Maniera Italiana, an aria and variations in the Italian manner, with pianist Angela Hewitt here on the Bach Hour.